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I've heard people say that too much of anything is not good for you, baby. But I don't know about that. There's many times that we've loved and we've shared love and made love. It doesn't seem to me like it's enough. It's just not enough, baby.

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1: It all started when Ray Benson and some of his buddies joined forces in the early 1970s and created a band with one simple goal: to play and help revive American roots music. The band that Benson founded over 40 years ago is called Asleep at the Wheel, and they're still going strong today. Welcome to the Savannah Music Festival Live. I'm Rob Gibson, director of the festival. Now based in Austin, the group holds 9 Grammy Awards, 20 studio albums, and 20 singles on the Billboard Country charts, with over 1.5 million records sold. Though the heyday of Western swing was the 1930s and 40s, Asleep at the Wheel is keeping the tradition alive. And in the spring of 2015, they finally made their Savannah debut on a double bill with the Hot Club of Cowtown. These postmodern kings of Texas swing are always celebrating the king of Western swing, Bob Wills and his Texas Playboys, while mixing in some of their favorite Americana classics. Let's go now to the stage of the Charles H. Morris Center and listen as Big Ray leads Asleep at the Wheel through another rousing set live at the 2015 Savannah Music Festival.

Well, well, welcome. Are you ready to boogie woogie? We'll get your kicks on Route 66.

We're going to do some tunes off our new album, which is the same as the drum head right there. Called Still the King. It's a collection of Bob Wills tunes, yeah. Bob Wills and his Texas Playboy. We're going to do a bunch of those tunes tonight. It's not one of them. But it's the title tune of this CD. Because it's about Bob Wills. Written by late Waylon Jennings.

Faded Love. Thank you, folks. That's on our new CD, Still the King, written on the drumhead.

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1: Katie, yeah. Here's a cool song that we did with Willie Nelson and the Quavy Sisters, an old Roy Rogers tune, the movie Along the Navajo Trail.

0: Thank you, folks. Here's a cool tune we did with a young man named Amos Lee. And we did this on, we recorded Austin City Limits television show about a month ago. It'll be showing in October with Amos and the Yvette Brothers. Here's one we did with Amos. Amos Lee did it, and Emily and I are going to sing it. Emily spelled differently than Amos Lee.
1: Yeah.
0: Yeah. All right, we got that clear, I'm proud to say. Are you ready? Tell me, I hear you talking.

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Well, we got all these tunes to do from the CD. Like I said, it's 22 of them. Let's get a few more to you. Here's one that we did with, Merle Haggard, yes. And this young lady, Emily Gimbel and Merle, to sing a beautiful ballad, Keeper of My Heart.

song is a song off of one of my solo albums, available on vinyl too. No 8-tracks tonight. It's a song I got to do with Willie Nelson on the CD and record. And it's a song that was written by the late Waylon Jennings. We found it on a cassette tape, and Waylon had never recorded it, and it was just him and the guitar, and I sang the song and went, wow, this is a great song. It's a song about growing older. And so Waylon never got to record it, and so I sang the song, and I needed somebody who was older, so I got Willie Nelson to sing it with me. What a great deal that is. And so we sang this thing as a beautiful song. Put it out and then realized that they don't play country music on the radio anymore. What are we going to do? And so Willie said, well, let's make a video. So we made a beautiful video. Slow motion. Because this is a deep song, you know. There were no dancing girls in this thing, you know. Maybe that's why we found out nobody played. No senior citizen section for the video, see? But my son, bless his heart, come up with a great idea. He said, well, Dad, hey, put it on the cloud. I said, yeah, it's Willie Nelson. You know what kind of cloud it is? Only available in Colorado, California, Washington, D.C., Oregon, and the Washington, D.C. area. So join us on that cloud. It ain't you. It ain't you.

Night Big Dog Club Countdown. Got one more show tomorrow night. Help us sing along. Help us out right now. Happy trip.

0: We just heard Asleep at the Wheel, live at the 2015 Savannah Music Festival. And that brings us to the end of another edition of the Savannah Music Festival Live. The program was written by yours truly and produced by Ryan McMakin. The performance was engineered by Kevin Rose of Elevated Basement Studio. 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I'm Rob Gibson. Thanks for joining us, and tune in again next week for another edition of the Savannah Music Festival Live.
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It's a song called Sugar Hill.

the place and it comes across Sugar Hill. Got a blue eye mama that treats me well in Sugar Hill. Sugar Hill. When I get away

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1: Yellow-legged hornets are an invasive species that poses a threat to honeybees and other pollinators, which play a significant role in Georgia's agricultural industry. And it is imperative that these invasive pests are tracked and eradicated. Familiarize yourself with the appearance of their softball to watermelon-sized nests and report any seen to the Georgia Department of Agriculture at agr.georgia.gov/yellow-legged-hornet.

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What's buzzing, cousin? Does it mean what it think I imply? Now what's ticking, chicken? What gives out with that cute little grin? What's knitting, kitten? How's about, am I out, am I in? Oh, come on, let's have

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1: Performers for Social Justice Awareness, a nonprofit theater group producing minimalist staged readings with social justice themes, is presenting excerpts from Harriet Jacobs' 1861 autobiography, Incidents in the Life of a Slave Girl. 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With the detection of mosquitoes in Chatham County infected by West Nile virus, the Coastal Health District wants to remind everyone about the 5 D's of mosquito bite prevention. 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Make sure doors and windows are in good repair and fit tightly, and have screens to keep mosquitoes out of the house.

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First this hour, we have Leos Janacek, Sonata for Violin and Piano, with Kenneth Stolito, Violin, and Paul Crousley, Piano, from the album Janacek Chamber and Orchestral Works.

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0: You've been listening to Ferruccio Bisoni's Concerto for Clarinet and Small Orchestra in a performance by Paul Mayer, clarinet, and David Zinman conducting the English Chamber Orchestra from the album Mozart, Bisoni, and Copland Clarinet Concertos.
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Just listen to the rain. How straight and water rising in the east. Water rising in the west. Just listen to the rain. How straight and water rising in the east. Water rising in the west. Just listen to the rain. How straight and water rising in the east. Water rising in the west. Just listen to the rain.

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0: Women Heart Savannah, a local heart health support group, meets on the third Thursday of each month from 5:30 to 6:45 p.m. at the Chatham County Health Department Midtown Clinic at 1602 Drayton Street. 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The next meeting will be on Thursday, October 15th.
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0: Good morning. I'm Reverend Lisa Day, minister of the Unitarian Universalist Church of Savannah. 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
1: Church of Savannah, we're working to build a diverse, multicultural, and beloved community. 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If you're visiting with us this morning and you'd like to introduce yourself, please rise or raise your hand and an usher will bring a microphone. As part of the commitment to accessibility, we use microphones whenever anyone speaks so that everyone in the sanctuary and online can hear. Do we have any visitors

0: Yes, we do.
1: Hi, my name is Emma. I am originally from Northern Virginia, where I grew up UU, and I'll be down here for the next 2 years getting my master's at SCAD.
2: Good morning. My name is Brett, and I'm visiting from Florida, spending some time with my daughter Kate and her family.
0: Welcome.
3: Hey, name's Kyle. I'm from Savannah, so I don't know if I'm really visiting or not, if I live here. I'm just a guy.
0: Welcome. It's good to have you all with us. If you're looking for a new faith community, we encourage you to visit several times to get a feel for our worship style and our approach to matters of faith and religion. Please join us in Ron Hall for refreshments following the service. I've already peeked. They are there. So is coffee. Follow the crowd through the door, this door, and go straight back. Go through the front door and go around, and or ask the ushers. But we'd love to sit and talk with you a while. Please use the QR code on the screen or on the rainbow chalice. This will allow you to sign up for our newsletter, and you get a letter from our minister welcoming you. So you can write it on the card. You don't have to use the QR code if that drives you crazy. Just be sure and put the card in the collection plate as it comes around. The other card is for joys and sorrows. If you would fill that out, I can read it out loud when we get to that part of our gathering, or you can just say, don't read it, and we'll just give it to the minister. We sing and speak responses throughout the service. Those lyrics and words will appear on the screen and are in the order of service for those seated on this side of the room. Church announcements are emailed to members and friends on Tuesdays and Fridays. Check your email for complete details about the following. Our service slideshow depends on volunteers to sit in the balcony and to follow the prompts so that the slides show. Feel free to volunteer for that. We would appreciate the help very much. And on, you can go to the link. Again, everything is in the e-blast, so you get links to everything that you could want to know about us. I got a message from Betty yesterday, and Jim Miller's Celebration of Life will be at 11:30 Saturday, October 10th in the Sanctuary Building of the UU Fellowship of Beaufort, which is actually on Ladies Island. There'll be several more notices of that in the service, or in the blast. All right, with the lighting of our chalice, symbol of our Unitarian Universalist faith, we enter into sacred time. Our chalice lighter this morning is Rita Oliverio. We light our chalice in gratitude for the joy we experience when we come together, the insights we receive from one another, the challenges we encourage one another to meet, and the satisfaction we receive from listening to one another and sharing our ideas and beliefs.
4: We make ourselves one body, something larger than we were before, with all that feels alive in me and all that feels alive in you. We are interconnected. We are one entity, having all these divergent, disparate, and yes, seemingly contentious experiences, but still part of this one body. Here we are conspiring together. Here we are breathing together. Here we are moving together, moving for the sake of our whole body, because that's who we are. This is a reunion. This is a remembering. Remembering. Let us worship together. Will you rise in spirit or in body for our opening hymn, Bright Morning Stars? This is one of the ones from our new hymnal, and Becca will lead us.

Anyone who would like to come close may come forward at this time. Our story this morning is called All of Us. Me can be we. You can come too. They can be hey. It's all of us. Hearts can unite, hands can set free. Words can be heard, we can all be. Some pray out loud, some close their eyes, some look to earth, some to the skies. Stars are so far, worlds disappear, planets flung wide, we all live here. Mountains and streams, deserts and towns, breathtaking sights, remarkable sounds. Some build things up, some create art, some help the earth, some heal the heart. Hands, hearts, and minds, vibrant and strong, different, the same, we all belong. All kinds of kids, thoughtful and free, sometimes in group, sometimes just me. Thank you for listening. You can come and get your handshake, high five, fist bump before going to RE. Oh, point the finger up, right.

The purpose of the church is to encourage all who gather here to grow more generous in spirit and in action. This is the great end of all the world's faith traditions, to bring the human being closer to the divine by acts of creation and compassion. We now take an offering that allows us to exercise that all-important generosity of spirit, an offering that will support this self-supporting church and its many ministries.

Is it Elmer or Ernie? Or Emmer? Elmer? Where's Elmer? I don't see him. And he said, passing of a family friend, which is a sorrow. Rita, who you just saw light the chalice, says, thanks to all of you who expressed concern for my mother, Angela. She's out of the hospital and back in memory care in Pooler. Chris Miller has a joy. The opening of the concert of the Savannah Philharmonic last night was an amazing performance and energy. The season is just starting. We're in an incredible place because not only did we have the symphony opening last night, but the park was absolutely full of people with the jazz concert. So no matter what your musical taste, Savannah is a great place to be. From Louise, we have warm thoughts for our dear friend Anne, who lost her husband Bob last Monday. Bob was a longtime friend of the Fraser family and brought us joy when we visited them. Another joy from Ziggy. Our senior film down the line has officially started. We now have 9 short months to create our animation, and it is very exciting. Ziggy is our SCAD student. Carolyn Upton sent me a note about Evie Meyer. She fell and needed a hip replacement this week. She's already our bionic Wonder Woman. So we will send her our thoughts for comfort and healing. And another sad note, her dog Roger also died this week. So please keep Evie in your minds, and maybe we can find out with the next e-blast how to contact her, either with a card or possibly a call. A joy was game night last night, according to Susan Daggett, who hosted the fun. Players got to take home leftover Hermit's cookies from Susan's great-grandmother's recipe. The next game night will be Saturday, October 24th at 7 p.m. You can mark your calendar now. So let us hold all of our joys and sorrows, spoken and unspoken, in our hearts as we join together in the responsive reading on the slide deck and in the order of service. Sorrow is everywhere, yet joy is reborn. As we mourn together, so we celebrate together and offer thanks that we are not alone. So may it be now and on all the days to come.

Let us enter into a spirit of meditation. The words of meditation this morning take the form of a prayer by Carter Smith. Spirit of life, spirit of love, forever moving amongst us and within us, we call out your name. We seek to know grace so that we might honor our interconnectedness this morning with each other and those who have gone before us. When we witness suffering in ourselves and in the world around us, may we know compassion. When we are at a loss for words, when we're unsure of the path ahead, may we be guided by this compassion to be witnesses still, to know and to feel the truth that this human family is broken and that it is breaking with every life lost and each time someone's dignity is denied. When we find ourselves exhausted and defeated, unsure of where to go, may we keep witnessing, turning ever further toward your still small voice. And Spirit of Life, remind us too that the experience of suffering does not close us off from the possibility of joy. May we know that our interconnectedness is a miracle, and may it be a refuge for us, felt in the voice of a friend, in the touch of a loved one, in memories of days spent in good company. May we remain grateful for the goodness we've witnessed and enacted in the world, and may the warmth of our lives together hold us in love as we move into a future that is as uncertain as ever. We ask to know your presence, that it may remind us of what is sacred in each precious moment, even in our brokenness. And may you teach us that sacred presence too, that we might know ourselves here and now, that we may be present for this one wild and precious life. Amen.

0: Our church operates under a form of governance known as congregational polity. As such, only the members of the Unitarian Universalist Church of Savannah determine who shall be charged with the responsibility of overseeing this religious community and carrying out our wishes. Today, we acknowledge and install the leaders we have elected to office, those leaders we have empowered to serve us. Will the new and continuing board members please step forward? President Laura Potsworth, President-elect Jessica Swanson, Treasurer Gigi Kelly Rigolizio, Secretary Tish Hamilton, Director Mary Garofalo, Director Luke B. Higgins, and Director Tracy Martinson-Bathfield. Members of the board, because of your caring and commitment to the welfare of the Unitarian Universalist Church of Savannah, and because of your individual abilities, talents, and experiences, the congregation has elected you to lead us through the coming year. Will each of you regard the integrity of this congregation as your sacred trust? When we begin another year of our journey together, a year of changes, of growth, of joy, of sorrow, this year, like every year preceding it and to follow, will be unique in the life of this congregation. Will each of you pledge your full support and active assistance as the congregation may need and call upon you? As the congregation charges the board, so does the board lead the congregation. Knowing that when you are not here, your empty space makes a statement, will you remember your special responsibility to attend services and support church functions?
1: I will.
0: The task you have undertaken is often burdened with a multitude of painstaking detail. Such details may at times obscure our vision of the ultimate identity of this organization, a faith community. Even in the midst of chaos and confusion, will each of you keep before you the values of Unitarian Universalism, justice, equity, transformation, pluralism, interdependence, and generosity, with love at the center? Let us then, as a congregation, install our board and rededicate ourselves in unity. Will the members of the Unitarian Universalist Church of Savannah please rise in spirit or body? And let us read together. As we install you to lead our congregation through the coming year, we affirm that we trust your commitment to the values of Unitarian Universalism and to the welfare of this church. We acknowledge and appreciate the commitment you have undertaken and pledge our support of your efforts. We further pledge our own active participation in worship, social, and volunteer life of the congregation. On behalf of the congregation that has elected you and has committed itself to active involvement with you in the life of this community, I welcome you as board members of the Unitarian Universalist Church of Savannah. May the blessings of hope and the power of love motivate and support us all in the year to come. Amen.
2: My name is Laura Potsworth. I'm currently the president of the board here at the Unitarian Universalist Church of Savannah. I want to thank all of you for being here today. Your attendance is a wonderful show of support for our congregation and what we're doing here. I'm honored to be serving with this wonderful group of volunteers, giving of their time and experience for this congregation. And I'm also excited about all the great work of the UUCS committees and what they're doing in our community. So I joined this church in 2010. For decades, I've worked in business and finance and was drawn to serve on the finance committee in that first year I joined the church and even to today. So while serving on the finance committee as a new church member 16 years ago, I had the pleasure of working with Judith Parker, Bob Pattison, Frank DeBolt, and Jim Miller. All were whip smart about finances, the finances of the church, and had a genuine and humble attitude of service for our congregation. Frank DeBolt was the treasurer and bookkeeper of the church for years. Bob, Frank, and most recently Jim Miller have all passed on, but their legacies and our memories of them endure. Several times they told me the story of how once this church building was purchased and ready for the first Sunday service, they all walked from the old meeting location on Columbia Square to this current location on Troop Square, singing as they walked to the next chapter of the life of the church in celebration of all that had been accomplished. Then they told me the story of how during this transition to owning the church, there was a real chance the 100-year-old church pews would have to be moved out by the organization selling the church to our congregation. A similar set of donated pews was found in the Northeast after church leadership scoured the U.S. in an attempt not to lose our historic church pews. A group of our UUCS church members drove to the Northeast with a truck and a trailer, carefully loaded the donated pews, and brought them back in a rainstorm to Savannah. They said it was dicey. It was made everyone kind of nervous. And they then, therefore, gave the donated pews to the departing organization. The practical side of me has to also mention, can you imagine the challenge finding pews that would fit in this church correctly like these do? And let's see. So even today, we are experiencing the interdependent web of existence that these former members established for the life of our church in so many ways. Bob Pattison, Frank DeBolt, and Jim Miller always had sweet smiles of satisfaction as they told these stories, marveling at the positive effect an inspired group of people could have on a church community. They shared mistakes that were made and relationships that were strengthened as members learned and grew in our church community. These experiences reflect well the UUA value of interdependence. So, in the spirit of us all working together, I'm here to present the goals our current board has established for this church year. We worked on these as a group, and each member prioritized the HCT Listening Circle goals to reach consensus on final goals. A balanced budget priority, and other commitments to the congregation and operations of the church. If you have any questions, I can speak with you after the service, and the goals will be made available in several ways to the congregation. Here are the 8 goals we have for this year. Goal number 1, reestablish a committee on shared ministry. Jess Swanson and Luke Higgins are the board coordinators and co-chairs. Goal number 2, congregational training on sexual harassment, anti-bullying. Mary Garofalo is the board coordinator. Goal number 3, board training and formal board handoff process. I, Laura Potsworth, am the board coordinator. Goal number 4, congregation board communication, positive board relationships. Tracy Martinson-Bathfield is the board coordinator. Goal number 5, reestablish the safety and security committee and charge them with developing procedures to address policy item of perceived threats to the safety of a child or adult during the church service. Jess Swanson is the board coordinator. Goal number 6, balanced budget initiatives. Gigi Kelly Riglizio, board treasurer, and Laura Potswert are the board coordinators. Goal number 7, reestablish the membership committee. Tish Hamilton is the board coordinator. Goal number 8, reinforce the Building and Grounds Committee. I, Laura Potsworth, am the board coordinator. In setting these goals, we realize we as a board cannot do this on our own. It will require congregants working together for the betterment of our whole congregation. We too can all choose to be a part of the interdependent web of existence in our UUCS community and beyond. If you would like to help in any way with these goals, please contact a board member or the church office. May we move forward in this church year as a beloved community doing better. Thank you.
0: When we began using our new hymnal last week, we promised no more than 2 new hymns each week. So our next hymn is In the Gray Hymnal, number 298, Wake Now My Senses. We will sing verses 1, 3, and 5. Please rise in body or spirit.

A couple of weeks back, I spoke about how interdependence is pretty much inescapable. We exist, indeed, our universe exists in a vast matrix of interdependencies, the scope and complexity of which our limited minds have trouble grasping. Still, as I said then, we are aware of the sort of mid-range scales of interdependence. Our interdependence with other human beings in particular, and also our interdependence with the Earth. But the inescapable nature of interdependence, even given our awareness and understanding of some of the interdependencies that comprise our lives, doesn't mean that functioning well within an interdependent system is easy or even automatic. We can know, as we do, that the Earth can only support life if we stop and begin to reverse the cycle of climate change. And yet habits of long-standing, busyness, outdated messaging, convenience, and dozens of other things can and do get in the way of our acting consistently in accordance with our knowledge. Recycling, driving hybrid or all-electric vehicles, choosing local foods and multi-use products, walking and biking more, have been and are becoming habits for most of us. But we can't deny that we don't make countless other decisions each week that contribute to the breakdown of our interdependence with our environment. We can know that our well-being is interdependent with the well-being of our partners, children, friends, neighbors, parents, and still behave sometimes in ways that harm those around us and the group as a whole. Out of carelessness, habit, self-interest, busyness again. We can and do make decisions and choices without thinking through all the possible ripples throughout the system. The same occurs in our participation in larger interdependent systems, community organizations, cities, states, and nations. In those larger systems, the sort of everyday, for lack of a better word, roots of our harmful behavior that I mentioned a minute ago, they're often exacerbated by political and economic and cultural factors. Knowing that for human beings, interdependence is both inescapable and paradoxically not automatic, I'm grateful that as Unitarian Universalists, we continue to hold up the value of interdependence and challenge ourselves to tend to it with great and deliberate care. For decades, we Unitarian Universalists have spoken about the interdependent web of all existence of which we are a part. And often, though certainly not always, the focus of those discussions have been ecological, calling us into greater conscious awareness of the environment, our place within it, our impact on it, and its impact on us. The revised Article 2 of the Unitarian Universalist Association bylaws proclaims 6 values with love at the center. We heard those in our board installation just a moment ago. It says this about interdependence. We honor the interdependent web of all existence. With reverence for the great web of life and with humility, we acknowledge our place in it. We covenant to protect Earth and all beings from exploitation. We will create and nurture sustainable relationships of care and respect, mutuality and justice. We will work to repair harm and damaged relationships. Because it has been a human tendency for so long and in so many cultures to view humanity as separate from and often superior to nature, it is not only appropriate but also vitally important that the web of all existence continues to be lifted up and highlighted in these revised bylaws.
It is also both appropriate and important that the new bylaws language also explicitly lifts up and highlights relationships with all beings and calls for care and respect, mutuality and justice, as well as working to repair harm and damaged relationships. We live in a time of broken relationships, broken trust. Relationships between those who have been elected to govern and those who elected them are broken. Relationships between citizens and residents and those entrusted with our communal and individual health and safety are broken. Relationships between loved ones, relationships between neighbors, relationships within communities, so many broken relationships. Vibrant, generative, intact relationships still abound, and I pray each of you has an abundance in your lives. Still, I know you experience the brokenness, familial estrangement or alienation due to fractures that arose out of the pandemic shutdown, due to fractures that arose out of the general elections of 2016 or 2020 or 2024, due to fractures that arise simply from the stress of living in these times that prevent us from being our best selves as often as we would like to be. Friendships lost, perhaps forever, due to these same factors. Likewise, communities large and small rent due to these or other factors. Our faith calls us to repair harm and damaged relationships throughout the matrix of interdependence. This is an undertaking too vast for one preacher to adequately address in a month's worth of sermons with the theme of interdependence, much less a single sermon in an already full Sunday. It is also an undertaking the starting point of which is breathtakingly simple. A Christian contemporary song written by David Frazier and popularized by Hezekiah Walker has made its way into many Unitarian Universalist settings over the past decade or so. The chorus of "I Need You to Survive" goes like this: I need you, you need me, we're all a part of God's body. Stand with me, agree with me, we're all a part of God's body. That theistic language doesn't resonate for all of us and may actively grate on some of us. I believe God's body is another way of saying interdependent web of all existence. And I know that leaving the God language intact when we sing or even reference the song is a way of honoring its origin within the Black Christian community without diminishing its power in a Unitarian Universalist setting. Another phrase repeats throughout the song: you are important to me, I need you to survive. You are important to me, I need you to survive. From the very first time I heard the song at the Unitarian Universalist General Assembly in 2018, I've been captivated by the dual meaning of that refrain. I hear it saying, I love you, you are important to me, therefore I need your continued existence, I need you to survive. And I hear it saying, I love you, and therefore I need you in order that I might continue to exist. We're all part of God's body proclaims our place in the interdependent web of all existence. I need you to survive cuts to the existential bottom line. And by the way, I don't hear you as solely particular or collective human beings. I hear it as the entire matrix of interdependencies within which we exist. Richard Blanco
the fifth presidential inaugural poet in U.S. history, and the youngest first Latinx immigrant and gay person to serve in that role, put it even more succinctly in the final line of his powerful poem, The Declaration of Independence. I see you, I need you, I am you. That's where we start in our endeavor to repair harm and damaged relationships. Returning again and again to, I need you to survive. Returning again and again to, I see you, I need you, I am you. In our private devotions and in our communal life will lead us to the next step and every step after that. May it be so. Amen. Please rise now in body or spirit for our hymn, This Boat. We sang it last week. Becca and the choir will sing the verses. We will sing the chorus.

You are important to me. I need you to survive. You are important to me. I need you to survive. You are important to me. I need you to survive. Amen.

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I hope you've enjoyed this program from the Unitarian Universalist Church of Savannah. 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

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Welcome to Well, That's Showbiz. I'm your host, Jeremy Friedman, and each week I bring you music from Broadway movies and entertainers, along with some anecdotes, information, and commentary, all based on a theme.

Today is World Tourism Day, and you just heard the Beatles with the title song to their TV movie, Magical Mystery Tour. Today, we are going to take a tour of some foreign countries so that you can get a sample from shows you might see if you were to really travel to those countries. First, we are going to travel to South Korea, where you might see a production of Maybe Happy Ending. The music is as charming in the original Korean as it is in English. Here are the songs The Way It Has to Be and Where You Belong from Maybe Happy Ending.

Today is World Tourism Day, and we just traveled to South Korea to hear the songs The Way It Has to Be and Where You Belong from Maybe Happy Ending. Next, we travel to Japan, where we might get to see a production of the classic hippie rock musical Hair. Not knowing Japanese, try to guess what these two songs are. Here are two songs in Japanese from the musical Hair.

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0: Today is World Tourism Day, so we've been traveling the world listening to songs from musicals that you might see on your trip. We've already been to South Korea and Japan. Our next stop is Germany. There you might get to hear an original musical called Sherlock Holmes Next Generation. In this musical, Sherlock Holmes and Dr. Watson assist a group of young sleuths in solving a mystery. Full disclosure, Sherlock Holmes is played by my cousin. From Sherlock Holmes Next Generation, please excuse my German pronunciations, here are the songs Ein Fall für Sherlock Holmes and Dein Bild.

lass mich nicht schlafen mit all meinen Fragen.

0: You just heard the songs Ein Fall für Sherlock Holmes and Dein Bild from the original German musical Sherlock Holmes Next Generation, a show you could possibly see if you took a trip to Germany. A show that I know you can see in Germany is Andrew Lloyd Webber's Starlight Express, where it has been playing for 35 years in a theater expressly built for this show, where the actors are on roller skates. From Andrew Lloyd Webber's Starlight Express, here are the songs Licht am Ende des Tunnels and Er Allen.
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0: You just heard the songs Licht am Ende des Tunnels and Er Allein from Andrew Lloyd Webber's Starlight Express as we travel the world in search of musicals for World Tourism Day today on, well, That Showbiz.
1: 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Because of you, we've been able to engage with the community at events like Juneteenth and Earth Day. 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
0: 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We are Savannah Soundings, community radio with Global Soul. It's World Tourism Day, and we are traveling the world to sample songs from musicals that you might get to see on your visit. And please forgive my pronunciations of some of the songs and shows. Just the way it is. Our next stop on the tour is Spain, where you might get to see a Spanish production of A Chorus Line. From the Spanish cast recording of A Chorus Line, here are the songs Yo Lo Sé Hacer and Lo Que Hice Por Amor.

You just heard Yo Le Sé Hacer and Lo Que Hice Por Amor from the Spanish production of A Chorus Line. And yes, that was Antonio Banderas you heard at the beginning of that last song in the recording, as he co-directed, produced, and starred in the show. Also co-directing, producing, and starring in by Antonio Banderas, Banderas was the Spanish production of Stephen Sondheim's Company, which you also might get to see. From the Spanish production of Company, here is the title song and the song Las Damas Que Almuerzan.

0: Sondheim songs sound just as great in Spanish. You just heard the title song to Company and the song Las Damas que Almuerzan, also from Company, as we sample shows you might see if you took a tour of the world for World Tourism Day.
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0: Before we complete our tour of the world, we are going to make a brief stop in France to hear the song Du Monde from the most popular show in the world, which originated here in France. Here is Du Monde from Les Misérables.

One of the gifts that this country has given to the world is the Broadway musical. You just heard Demont from Les Miserables. Now, to complete our world tour, we are going to go back to Spain and the Spanish cast recording of Company to hear Antonio Banderas sing the finale, Sentirse Vivo.

0: You just heard Antonio Banderas with the finale from Company Sentirse Vivo as we complete our world tour for World Tourism Day today on, well, That Showbiz. Next week, October 4th, the theme will be intermission. This will be songs that end Act One, because it's halfway through my year here at WRUU, my year starting the first Sunday in April. So I hope you can join me next week, October 4th, for intermission. October 11th, the theme will be Coming Out Day, because it is Coming Out Day. And don't forget to tell your friends to join us every Sunday at 1 p.m. for more of, well, That Showbiz on WRUULP Savannah, Georgia, 107.5 FM and WRUU.org. We are Savannah Soundings Community Radio with Global Soul. Please stay tuned for Music at the Movies coming up next, hosted by Aiden Peck. I will see you next week for intermission. So long.
1: You're listening to

people call it, Toronto International Film Festival. And both of them have, you know, top prizes. So TIFF has the People's Choice, which is voted on by just kind of everyone who go. It's a public film festival, so you can, like, in theory, anyone can get tickets, even though sometimes it's kind of difficult to secure them. Same thing with something like New York. And I guess our Savannah Film Festival, even though we only have one screening per movie. But Venice, much more akin to something like Cannes, where you have to be invited. It's a lot harder to just go if you're a regular person. And their awards are like Cannes, like the Palme d'Or. It's a jury kind of situation for the Golden Lion at Venice. And I was just scrolling through the winners of the Golden Lion, and between 2011 and 2016, there are some pretty obscure films that I have it was hard to find the soundtracks for, so I decided on Toronto. So we're just going to be going over the People's Choice winners of the past a little over 10 years, because this year, well, we do have a song actually from this year's winner, which is La Bola Negra, which is the first international film to win this award since 2011. Which feels pretty long ago. And yeah, this is Netflix's like biggest push, it seems like. I'm really excited for this movie. From what I hear, it's like harkening back to kind of 50s, 60s, like really large scale epics, and it also has this like really strong like kind of emotional, like thematic through line, but it like is it, I don't think an anthology, but it has like separate stories throughout different points in time. I don't really know too much about this, and I'm not trying to learn too much about it before I see it. But I wonder if, I know we say this every year, but I wonder if this is finally the movie that Netflix can, you know, get over the hump and win Best Picture with. And the runners-up this year were I Play Rocky from Peter Farrelly. This is a similar to this movie, to the movie Nouvelle Vague last year about the making of Breathless. It's like the behind-the-scenes story of Rocky. And when I first heard about this, it sounds pretty like, it didn't sound like a good movie to me. It sounded kind of, I don't know about generic, but yeah, maybe a style of movie I've seen before, but apparently it's, like, really funny and charming and, like, actually kind of inspiring. The guy who plays Sylvester Stallone is, like, a newcomer actor, but he, like, captures that kind of essence pretty well, so I'm actually excited to see this. And then lastly, it was Being Human from Sean Hader. Sean Hader won Best Picture a few years back for Coda. And this is based on, what is her name? I think her name is Judy Human, disability rights activist. Her story is kind of covered in the documentary Crip Camp, which was nominated for the 2021 Oscars. But sort of how she organized this protest to get the Judith Human, sorry, to get the Disability Rights Act passed. It's an important movie, but I've heard it's, like, kind of what you would expect. Mark Ruffalo's in it. Like, a very kind of diverse cast in that way, which I think is good. But I don't know if this will go anywhere with the awards. And then the International People's Choice, which is an award they've only introduced last year. Last year's winner was No Other Choice from South Korea. And I feel this kind of, I don't want to say defeats the purpose of the award, but the winner this year was Elsinore from the United Kingdom, which is a movie in English. I have a feeling next year they are going to maybe amend the rules so that you have to not be in English. Because right now, all you need to be is not from Canada or the United States. So I think that's a bit silly. Yeah, so without further ado, let's just get into the long list of TIFF People's Choice winners. Since about 2012, this has usually been a very strong indicator that you're going to get nominated for Best Picture if you win the award, with one exception that we will get to.
So yeah, starting back in 2016, the winner was La La Land. I just recently saw this in theaters back down in Jacksonville. The first time I'd seen it in the theater, I know they played it at the film festival in Savannah here a couple years back, but I didn't catch that for some reason. But it's cliche, but it's like actually, it was actually just so magical for me. I was very moved, especially by the ending. And it's not over Moonlight for me, but I think the top like three or four movies from 2016 are just really, really strong, and can go against like any year. After that, we have Three Billboards Outside Ebbing, Missouri. This is from Martin McDonagh. He actually has a film coming out this year called Wild Horse 9 with John Malkovich and Sam Rockwell. This stars Frances McDormand as this grieving mother whose daughter was, well, they sort of had a tumultuous relationship before this incident, but then she gets killed in this very tragic way, and she ends up renting these billboards on this very prominent street that everyone in the town drives through, saying these like very like scathing things about the police force and how they didn't really do their job in the matter. And it kind of devolves from there. A lot of different perspectives involved. This movie was kind of controversial when it came out, I think, but I think it actually, because it's a bit not so like politically correct, especially with a lot of way a lot of the characters speak and act, I guess. But I think it actually works really well. And although Martin McDonagh is from Ireland, I actually think he does capture kind of the middle America feel pretty well. And this was from Searchlight going against The Shape of Water, which won the Golden Lion at Venice. And those two were the top two. Also, Shape of Water was also Searchlight. So a little similar to last year when Warner Bros. Had one battle after another and Sinners. Like, who's having those conversations? Like, we have to push this and this, whatever. I guess it's not a bad problem to have. And yeah, after that, it was Green Book from 2018. Of course, this movie is almost infamous at this point for being a somewhat of a surprise Best Picture winner at the, you know, 11th hour when it seemed like Roma was, I don't know about a shoe-in, but I think that ceremony specifically has really kind of made people recontextualize how they see the award sometimes. Green Book it's based on a true story about this white Italian kind of, I don't know how to describe this guy. He's just kind of like doing odd jobs, and sometimes he's a bouncer at the Copacabana, and he's like, you know, not really a steady gig for him. And then he gets this driver's job for Dr. Don Shirley, a very prominent black pianist played by Mahershala Ali. And he's kind of, I don't know, he's definitely racist in the beginning of the movie, which I think is what was, you know, very, you know, not weird perceptions of this, because by the end, it makes it seem like when he was done driving him around that he stops being racist, which I feel definitely was not the case in real life. But the movie almost explicitly tries to tell you that. So yeah, very, not trying to take too hard of a stance on race. This is also from Peter Farrelly, who has I Play Rocky this year, which I just mentioned. I think I Play Rocky kind of more should be in his lane than trying to tackle stuff like this. But you know, what are you gonna do? So that's all from me from 2016, 17, and 18. City of Stars from La La Land, My Dear Anne from Three Billboards Outside Ebbing, Missouri, and Lullaby of Birdland from Green Book.

0: The GROW Initiative Action Project is offering an introduction to gardening class with health screeners on Tuesday, September 22nd at 12:30 p.m. at the Liberty City Community Center, 1401 Mills B. Lane Boulevard, Savannah. 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
1: Welcome back. You're listening to Music at the Movies. The theme this week is the TIFF People's Choice winners from the the People's Choice winners from the Toronto International Film Festival. You just heard songs from La La Land, Three Billboards Outside Ebbing, Missouri, and Green Book. And you did hear a bit of the next winner. This is Jojo Rabbit from 2019. I think when this won, I imagine it was a pretty big surprise because although it is a big audience hit, I know my dad really likes this movie. It has pretty... I saw this movie without... before I was going to look at, like, Metacritic, that kind of thing. And then maybe 2 years after, I'm, like, looking through all the critic scores for the Best Picture movies, and I was like, Jojo Rabbit has, like, a 49 or something really bad. And I was very surprised because I didn't find this movie to be particularly, like... in poor taste or anything, which I guess some people maybe did feel like that. It's about a young boy in the Hitler Youth. It's a very comedic movie, though. It's, like, blatantly a comedy. And he's kind of in this, you know, completely under the spell of, I guess, the regime, and he has an imaginary Hitler best friend who is played by the director Taika Waititi, and it's, you know, very goofy. But then he realizes his mom has been hiding a young Jewish girl in their house, and he starts to, you know, re-examine his prejudices, even though he's a small child, so it's not really his fault for I guess being taught these things. And I think it's a good movie. It won adapted screenplay at the Oscars, and this song here from David Bowie is played at the end, kind of a bittersweet moment because some, like, really horrible things happen, but I think it still ends on a hopeful note. After that, we have Nomadland from Chloe Zhao. This, of course, won Best Picture in the COVID year 2020. This stars Frances McDormand as a widowed kind of middle-aged woman who is, after the factory town she's lived in for however many years closes down, she decides to buy a van and just live on the road, live this kind of alternative lifestyle and sort of a non-traditional, like, plot structure, I guess. There's not really a clear story. It's, more, they got these scenes of her with, like, real people who are, living in vans and stuff, and kind of her talking to them, and these, like, almost documentary sequences, and they sort of stitched that together to form a story, which I think really effective, and a lot of those scenes are probably some of the best stuff in the movie. And it's surprising to look back on, like, how this just won everything, and it was, like, not even close. But I still think this movie holds up. Any movie that kind of reaches these heights of, I guess, awards acclaim, outside of maybe Oppenheimer, eventually will get some backlash for some reason, but I don't think this movie is really... guilty of anything like that. I think it's really strong. And then lastly, from 2021, this is a year I remember very well. The winner was Belfast, from Kenneth Branagh. And I think going into the festival, this was certainly not expected, but by the time all the movies had premiered, The Power of the Dog didn't really seem like this slam dunk audience hit, even though it did place number three, which, looking back, is pretty surprising. This is kind of an anomaly in Kenneth Branagh's contemporary career, because he's been making these movies about, this movie, similar to a movie we're going to get later, The Fablemans, is like semi-autobiographical about Branagh's upbringing in late 60s Belfast, when the troubles are going on. There's like kind of a lot of religious violence, and but like through the perspective of a young child, which I think is done pretty well. I actually like, the more I think about this movie, I like it more than maybe I did at the time. But I think where it maybe missteps is it was posed as sort of this like birth of this cinematic like love, and it doesn't really come through when you watch the movie. Certainly not like The Fablemans, which is like explicitly about that. And I think this is more a like kind of reckoning with your family dynamics and you know, what it kind of means to leave your home and that kind of thing. Which I think are really cool, not cool, but like interesting subjects, but it was strange how this movie was marketed. And then the song here, Everlasting Love, which is like, I guess, performed or maybe lip-synced by Jamie Dornan in this really memorable scene. So yeah, that's all for me. Here is Heroes from Jojo Rabbit, 7 Days Walking from Nomadland, and Everlasting Love from Belfast.

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We're Savannah Soundings Community Radio with Global Soul. You just heard Heroes from Jojo Rabbit, and we'll just get right back into 7 Days Walking from TIFF winners Nomadland and Everlasting Love from Belfast.

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1: Welcome back. You're listening to Music at the Movies. The theme this week is the Toronto International Film Festival People's Choice winners. You just heard songs from Belfast and Nomadland. After this, we have the winners from 2022 and 2023, starting with Steven Spielberg's The Fabelmans. Going into the fest, this was like, you know, the no-brainer pick, and one of the few times that going into the festival, what people think is going to win actually does win. This is his, like, basically Steven Spielberg's story of, you know, how he started in movies, making, you know, home movies, and then kind of how his family dynamics, you know, informed his films. I absolutely love this movie. It's one of my favorites of this decade so far. There's just like this kind of undeniable charm to it. And I don't know, I feel it's just like endlessly rewatchable. And I saw this on my birthday in 2022, so that also is an extra boon for that. And then a big surprise winner was American Fiction back in 2023, from Cord Jefferson, who I just found out did some of the writing on The Watchmen show, which is one of my favorite series, which I guess makes a lot of sense. This is based on the novel Erasure by, I want to say, Percival Everett. Yes. About this writer of, like, very dense kind of novels that when he, you know, finds himself struggling and kind of seeing the landscape of the kind of work that other black writers are making, he decides to just put out this really pulpy and kind of what he considers like this nonsense story about, you know, like gangsters and like apparently really like rough kind of lifestyles. And it's just this overwhelming success, but he writes it in secret and it, you know, devolves into this very, there's a lot of, you know, really funny sequences that come out of that. And I was really charmed by this movie because it's that sort of conceit, but then it's also a lot of his own family issues and sort of how those begin to conflict. So I haven't seen this movie since probably early 2024, and it ended up winning a Best Adapted Screenplay at the Oscars. I still think it holds up. I think the ensemble is really strong, with Jeffrey Wright and Sterling K. Brown kind of leading that. And the score here, kind of this jazz piano from Laura Cartman, was a surprise nominee at the Oscars, and I actually I support this nomination. So that's all for me. Here is Sonatina in C Major from The Fabelmans, and Family is Monk is from American Fiction.

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1: 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We are Savannah Soundings Community Radio with Global Soul. The theme this week is the Toronto International Film Festival, People's Choice Winners. You just heard songs from American Fiction and The Fablemans from 2023 and 22, respectively. After that, we have a song or a movie that is anomalous in more than one way. The Life of Chuck from Mike Flanagan, based on a Stephen King science fiction short story. When it won this award, it actually did not have a distributor, and after the festival ended, it was picked up by Neon, and they decided to put it out in a very weird slot the following year. I think it was March or maybe May of 2025. And I said at the very beginning, every one of these movies has been nominated for Best Picture if you win this award, except for this one, The Life of Chuck. I have to, even after seeing it, I think if it came out in 2024, it still would not have gotten, just kind of is not, I guess, the style that they go for. And then after that, we have Hamnet from Chloe Zhao. Also a bit of an anomaly, considering there was a long trend of the movies winning being world premieres at the TIFF Festival, and Hamnet premiered at Telluride, but this the winner this year also did not premiere TIFF, so it's not you know, a complete necessity. This is the story of William Shakespeare, and really more his wife, kind of grappling with the death of their young son. In the movie, he's named Hamnet. Some historians kind of contend that that might not have been his name, and then it also sort of makes the argument that this tragedy really informed a lot of the feelings behind Hamlet, the play, but also a lot of scholars maybe disagree about that. Either way, I think it's a very moving film. It probably should not have won the Golden Globe over Sinners, though, but yeah, so, and the score here from Max Richter, who is probably most well known for On the Nature of Daylight, which does play at the, like the, you know, the climax of the film. And yeah, that's all for me. Here is World Inside Your Head from The Life of Chuck, and In All My Philosophy from Hamnet.

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1: 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We are Savannah Soundings Community Radio with Global Soul. The theme this week has been the Toronto International Film Festival People's Choice Winners. You just heard songs from Hamnet and The Life of Chuck. I thought we'd have time to do the 2026 winner, La Bola Negra, but I don't think we're going to. I really want to see the movie Where Do We Go Now, which was the 2011 People's Choice winner that I haven't seen. That's the last one I haven't seen. So yeah, that's all for me for real this time, and have a great Sunday.
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I'm your host, Dave Lake. As the name implies, we'll be featuring music from the early 17th century through the music of today that is commonly called classical music. But of course, you must

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We opened with Johannes Brahms' Piano Concerto No. 1 in D minor, Opus 15. It is in three movements, Maestoso, Adagio, and Rondo Allegro non troppo. Here performed by Francesco Piemontesi Piano and the Gewandhaus Orchestra Leipzig, conducted by Manfred Honeck. From the album Brahms Piano Concerto No. 1 and six piano pieces, Opus 118.

0: You've been listening to a performance of Johannes Brahms' Piano Concerto No. 1 in D minor, Opus 15, as performed by Francesco Piemontesi Piano with Gewandhaus Orchestra Leipzig, Manfred Honeck conducting. 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
0: 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The opening reception is from 6 to 8 p.m. Color Box is a vibrant group show featuring LGBTQ plus artists, including David Farner, Max Feist, Jazz Howlington, Bill Pagano, Melody, and more. 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Those who are interested in participating in a research study about nutrition and protection of your health from air pollution should contact the Savannah Environmental Nutrition Study, SENS, at georgiasouthern.co1.qualtrics.com or Rosie at thegiga.org to learn details of the study and if you qualify to participate. The Mediation Center of the Coastal Empire is hosting a Trauma-Sensitive Interactions TSI workshop on Zoom on November 12th from 9 a.m. to 12 p.m. TSI is an evidence-informed training that equips participants with the knowledge and practical skills to recognize the impact of trauma and respond in ways that foster safety, trust, and resilience. More information and registration is available at mediationsavannah.com. 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Welcome back to Four Centuries of Great Music. 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

0: You've been listening to a performance of Roy Harris's American Symphony, the Trombone Symphony, First Movement, as performed by numerous reed and brass players, conducted by Marin Alsop from the album New American Symphonies.
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You've been listening to the second movement of Roy Harris's American Symphony, the Trombone Symphony, as performed by numerous reed and brass players, conducted by Marin Alsop from the album New American Symphonies. 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
0: 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The Red Cross saves lives by providing blood. More information about Red Cross services and donating blood can be found at www.redcross.org.
3: 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Welcome back to Four Centuries of Great Music. 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
0: We're going to close this episode of Four Centuries of Great Music featuring new classical music releases for the month of September with Jose Antonio de Almeida Prado's Cello Sonata. It is in three movements, Adagio, Scherzo, and Giacconda. Here performed by Rafael Cesario, cello, and Sonia Rubinsky, piano. From the album, Jose Antonio de Almeida Prado, Piano Trios, Cello Sonata, Ballade for Cello and Piano.

0: You've been listening to a performance of José Antonio de Almeida Prieto's Cello Sonata, as performed by Rafael Cesario Cello and Sonia Rubinsky Piano, from the album José Antonio de Almeida Prieto Piano Trios, Cello Sonata, Ballade for Cello and Piano. Thank you for joining us today on Four Senses of Great Music, and join us again
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get well soon and pat me on the back after a heart attack over Zoom and wish me luck. I'm throwing up pennies.

0: The Marne Firefighters Association is hosting its fifth annual Marne Firefighters Classic Charity Golf Tournament, Friday, October 30th, at the Savannah Harbor Golf Club. 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

is something new. Casper Sly Part 2, featuring the Platinum Band. This time I'm leaving early. Everyone's your friend when you do the hokey cokey, surely. I think I did my hair wrong, but then I wouldn't really know. I'm 6.

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Is it jazz? Is it classical? Is it pop? Who cares about what label we give it or what musical genre it is? Because it is just wonderful music. You are listening to Evening Eclectic, and I'm Dave Lake, your host, for the next 2 hours of just that, music without labels, just great music and conversation. Enjoy.

0: Tonight on Evening Eclectic, I have conductor Cosette Justo Valdez, who will be conducting the Saturday, October 3rd and Sunday, October 4th concert of the Savannah Philharmonic, entitled Beethoven's Fifth, which, of course, features Beethoven's Fifth Symphony, along with Jesse Montgomery's Banner and Mozart's Oboe Concerto in C Major, performed by the principal oboist of the Philharmonic, Xiaodi Lu. The Saturday, October 3rd concert will be at 7:30 p.m., and the Sunday, October 4th concert will be at 3 p.m., both in the home of the Savannah Philharmonic, the Lucas Theater for the Arts, at 32 Abercorn Street, Savannah. Welcome to Evening Eclectic, Cosette Justo Valdez.
1: Thank you so much for having me, Dave.
0: Well, let's get to know Cosette Justo Valdez. Share with me your musical journey.
1: Oh, well, it's one that could become a very long story, but I will be as brief as I can.
0: That's fine.
1: thank you. I was born and raised in Cuba, in San Germán, a town in the province of Holguín in Cuba. And there I am a daughter of amateur musicians. My father was a guitar player and a singer, and my mother is a singer and a dancer. And so they wanted the best for me. And at the time was, as it is still today, available by the state, a music program for free, just with very limited available positions to get into the school, but for free. So in our town, they would come every couple of years to check for potential students for this boarding school in the city of Holguín. The year that I was seven, they went there and I was able to get one of these available spots. And so I was very lucky to be chosen. Then I studied there, started in piano. Later, I moved into theory of music. And at the age of 17 years old, I was playing piano for a violin professor there who heard me talk because at the time I had a severe stutter. So it was very difficult for me to be in theory of music when one has to speak a lot about music while having this speech impediment. And he heard me talk about my frustrations about that. And then he suggested that I should become a conductor. But we didn't have an orchestra, a symphony orchestra in our city. So that was so interesting because he just put that light bulb in my brain. And I was like, okay, is that not only for these guys in Europe? Totally. People ask me about gender. It was beyond gender why I wouldn't imagine why I could be a conductor. So we started researching, calling, as we say, La Habana, like the capital is where everything is, the university to study there and everything. So let's call there and let's find out what one has to do to become a conductor. And so I called, they explained to me about the exams for the university.